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2: And Chris Inesto from Rec Media. This Mother's Day, treat mom to a meal. We'll give her a rose. Plus, one lucky mom will win a mother and child photo shoot. Our way of saying

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1: 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Well, the number of Americans who have a valid passport is always in debate, but generally the accepted percentage is now about half of us. But our next guest, Evie Carrick, is a travel and adventure writer whose recent article in Travel and Leisure magazine makes the point that you don't need a passport necessarily to visit some surprising destinations as an American. Evie, welcome to the show. You described five or six places that sound foreign but are open to American visitors even if they don't have a passport. And let's start with Puerto Rico. I am often surprised, I don't know if you are, tell me, I'm often surprised the number of Americans I meet who don't realize Puerto Rico is a U.S. territory.
2: Yes, it's a really common misconception. I've come across that quite a bit as well. It is a U.S. territory, and to visit, you only need a driver's license to visit, so you don't need a passport or a birth certificate or any other proof of identification.
1: Interesting you mentioned birth certificate, because some of the places we're going to mention include that, which I frankly never think about. I don't carry a birth certificate when I travel. Okay, let's start with something. Let's start with another sort of American place. It's called American Samoa in the Pacific Ocean near Australia. That one you do need a passport and a birth certificate, right?
2: Yeah, so you need it's either a passport or a birth certificate is what you need. And then for this destination, you also need a ticket for onward passage. So it's a little bit more complicated than a trip down to Puerto Rico, which is probably the easiest, you know, destination outside the country to visit. But yeah, for American Samoa, you need a birth certificate, and that's either, you know, the original or a certified copy, or a passport. So either or. So if you have the birth certificate, you're good to go.
1: Good. So Puerto Rico doesn't care if you stay. America Samoa wants to know you're leaving at some point, or proof of it. Anyway.
2: Yes, exactly.
1: Another, Guam, another western, well, this is in the western Pacific, about 3,800 miles from Hawaii, about 1,600 miles south of Japan. It's closer to Asia than it is to, you know, is to the United States. Birth certificate again.
2: Yes. So for Guam, you need a birth certificate. And again, it's an original or certified copy. And then also your driver's license or ID. The other kind of catch with Guam and another destination on this list is that you also have to fly domestically. So most travelers fly via Hawaii to get there. So you can't, you know, fly from the U.S. into Japan and then to Guam. You have to stay in the U.S. for the flights.
1: Even if you're changing planes, right. Well, this one's easy.
2: Exactly.
1: I mean, thanks to the Epstein case, U.S. Virgin Islands. What do we need for that?
2: Yeah, so Virgin Islands, I mean, they're easy. They're really close. They're, you know, just east of Puerto Rico. You need an ID or driver's license and a birth certificate. So, again, two forms of ID for this destination.
1: Still need a birth certificate plus a passport to get to Virgin Islands. I have no idea.
2: I know.
1: All right, the Northern Mariana Islands. Again, we're going out to the Pacific again. You say fly through Honolulu, not through some Asian country. And
2: exactly.
1: What do you do for that?
2: So this island chain is just like Guam. They're also close to Guam. So again, you have to fly via Hawaii and then bring with you either an ID or driver's license and a birth certificate. Or, of course, if you do have a passport, bring that. But a birth certificate will work.
1: And we have about a minute left. What is a closed-loop cruise?
2: Ooh, good question. A closed-loop cruise is basically a cruise that starts and ends at the same port. So a closed-loop...
1: Same U.S. port, right?
2: Same U.S. port, yes. Right. Thank you. So, for example, you might hop on a cruise in Miami, visit the Bahamas, and then return to Miami. That is a closed-loop cruise because it starts and ends in the same U.S. port. And for these sort of cruises, you don't need a passport. So you can, you again, bring your government-issued ID or driver's license and the birth certificate instead of a passport.
1: Easy enough. Evie Carrick is a very accomplished travel writer. If you go to her website, Evie Carrick with a C, C-A-R-R-I-C-K, EvieCarrick.com, you can read many of her travel articles by, I mean, you can read about the jazz festival in Telluride and the baguette competition in Paris. Evie, thank you so much for joining us. Appreciate it.
2: Yeah, thank you for having me.
1: Take care. We'll be right back.
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0: have it set up at the campground. You now have your car to go around and see things. You know, so there's, that's one of the first questions you want to understand as an RVer, I think.
1: All right, Jeremy, I need a 30-second answer from you.
2: Go to an RV show and just walk into all the different options from $10,000 to $500,000. There really is something out there for everybody's budget. And if you're RV curious, don't wait. And particularly if you have a family with young kids, it goes by fast. My kids are getting older, and I am so glad that we got out and saw America in our RV all these years.
1: Yeah, I would agree with that. And just for our audience out there, if you don't know, the Class B is more of a van. Class C kind of has the, it's like a moving truck almost, that you have the sleeper up above the cab. And then the Class A, that's more of like more of a bus, if you will. That's just to give you an idea. All right, panel. Well, listen, our second break of the hour is closing in rather quickly. So again, we ask you to stay right where you are. When we return, we're going to do what we call rapid fire. We'll have some fun with that. Folks, as we hit this bottom of the hour break, so our local stations can update all of you out there, the museum gallery is 20 minutes away, but next, as I just said, rapid fire happens live.

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0: Any animal abusers in my neighborhood. I've had numerous people as a prosecutor who were convicted of animal abuse, but everybody agreed that this shouldn't get in the way of them being able to adopt another animal in the future, because let's say they took a course or they took a class in better animal care, or they made better arrangements to make sure that when they're taking care of their sick mother that there's somebody to care for their animal.
1: Well, we sure didn't hesitate to allow Michael Vick adopt another animal.
0: I know, and that's a really good, and that involves other legislation that we've talked about on your show, about if you're convicted of animal abuse, should you be allowed to adopt another animal? And I think in a good way, states around the country are starting to include it in their animal cruelty laws that you can't have another animal if you've been convicted of certain types of animal abuse. In California and many other states, we have laws now that are starting to prohibit people from having an animal after they've been convicted of animal abuse, especially serious cases of animal abuse. I'm very much in favor of that. But without an animal abuse registry, how are people going to know? So right now in California, you can be convicted of felony animal abuse, and you can go into your local, that same person can go into most local government shelters and rescue groups and get another animal, because none of those people can find out about it. And that is probably the most important part of these new animal abuse registries, is that when people are ordered by a judge to not have an animal, there literally is no system for enforcing that. These registries are the beginning of that. And in spite of all the issues and complications that I've talked about, I think overall it's a very critical thing that we have to do to protect animals.
2: Bob, we get the feeling around here also that people are ready for these, and we're looking forward to seeing how it plays out in Tennessee. We'll speak with you further about it once it gets going.
0: I think so, and I think that we all, no offense to people who live in Tennessee, but it's not a state that has been known to be a leader in animal rights and animal welfare, and I think it's very interesting and admirable that we're seeing states like this who are saying, we're sick of it.
2: Thanks.
0: And so I think that it's a really good sign for animals around the world.
1: We agree. Thanks so much, Bob.
0: You're welcome.
1: 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Do you ever wonder why your cat bumps their head against you? Well, that unexpected butting of her head is known as head bunting, and this is your kitty's way of bonding with you. She is identifying you as one of her friends, and head bunting is her way of sharing her love and affection. 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
14: Lots of showers and thunderstorms moving across the area this afternoon. We're getting some much beneficial rainfall to the Panhandle area. Temperatures have only climbed into the 50s so far this afternoon, but thankfully the winds have come down. We'll watch for the showers and storms continue to move out throughout the course of the evening, but the clouds are going to stick around as temperatures remain in the 50s. Heading into the overnight hours, clouds will clear and winds will relax. We're going to fall down only into the 40s overnight. From News Channel 10, I'm meteorologist Jaden Ramkissoon.

0: AGNC, United Supermarkets, and Mrs. Baird's Bread congratulate our most recent teacher on the rise, Melissa Ramirez of Amarillo High School. Congratulations from Mrs. Baird's Bread, United Supermarkets, and Amarillo's News Talk, AGNC.
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0: attempting to say that the United States has failed and that Iran is victorious is just ridiculous. And I think it was James Rosen then who said, yeah, but the president said the sign of victory would be unconditional surrender. He's not asking for that now. And Brit Hume had to admit, yeah, okay, you know, you're right. It's still a great success for the United States, but the president keeps setting this high bar, and if he doesn't meet it, that's how the Democrats will judge him.
1: Mm-hmm. Sure.

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11: Well, nice to pick up a little rain yesterday. Kind of cool for this time of year, but it looks like after we burn off some morning clouds and a few patches of fog here and there, sunshine dominates for the afternoon and temperatures start warming up again. For high today, right up around the 80 degree mark. For tonight, mostly clear skies, pretty tranquil weather. Drop down to a mild 55, and then we're talking about temperatures that are approaching hot levels tomorrow, up to 94. With your first alert forecast from News Channel 10, I'm Doppler Day.
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0: 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Cha-cha, hefty stroll.
1: Hefty, hefty, hefty.
0: Hefty slider bag. Seal it with a slide. One more time now, y'all. Come on.
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6: They could be quarantined in Nebraska up to 42 days. I'm Dave Anthony, Fox News. The 17 Americans and British national who lives here landed early this morning in Omaha after being evacuated from the cruise ship that had a hantavirus outbreak. One tested positive. Another is showing symptoms. But Acting CDC Director Jay Bhattacharya tells CNN State of the Union this is not like COVID.
7: And we don't want to treat it like COVID. We don't want to cause a public panic over this. We want to treat it with the hantavirus protocols that we're successful in containing outbreaks in the past.
8: Currently, six states are monitoring people who had recently traveled on the ship. The passengers who disembarked yesterday in the Spanish Canary Islands were sprayed with a disinfectant. They were met with personnel and protective gear.
6: Other passengers being flown to other countries, and one from France, has symptoms that are worsening. Fox's Alex Hogan also reports.
8: These symptoms could present as fever, muscle aches, headaches, and fatigue, although it can become deadly within about a week with a 35 to 40% mortality rate. Three people have died since the outbreak began.
6: There's still no deal to end the Iran conflict. President Trump rejected a counterproposal.
9: Iran's state broadcaster posting details of its response, which President Trump called unacceptable. Quote, the necessity for the U.S. to pay war damages to Iran, recognition of Iran's sovereignty over the Strait of Hormuz, end of U.S. sanctions.
6: Fox's Lucas Tomlinson is in Dubai the day after another ship was attacked as the U.S. keeps a blockade around Iran's ports.
9: In addition to that cargo ship being attacked yesterday here in the Emirates, the UAE was attacked for the fourth time in the past week after Iran launched a pair of drones here. The defense ministry says both were shot down.
6: The price of oil is up more than 2%. At the gas pump, no change today. AAA's national average for regular is still $4.52 per gallon. It has spiked up in the conflict. Analyst Triple Lundberg says prices could rise more with more demand.
10: It won't be as robust as usual because people can't buy as much because of the high prices. But it will rise. It always rises in spring and summer.
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6: In rejecting Iran's counterproposal to the U.S. offer, President Trump also wrote on Truth Social, for years, the Iranians have laughed at our now great again country.

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4: Drought conditions continue to worsen throughout the Texas High Plains. I'm James Hunt with Around the Cap Rock on the Texas Farm Bureau Radio Network. We are in a delicate situation in the Texas High Plains as planting begins and our farmers continue to wait for rain. Highlighting our concern is the Texas Drought Monitor, which shows literally all of our region at no better than the D2 level and a growing mass of territory that has gone to D3. The latest observations from Texas A&M AgriLife tell us that not only are our farmers having to deal with short soil moisture, a decline in pasture conditions means grazing opportunities have become limited for our cattle raisers. Obviously, we need to break out of this prolonged dry spell soon. Now for some good news for our area sorghum growers. AgriLife entomologist Tyler Gilreath says this season there will be more generic alternatives for the insecticide known as Vantacor.
5: Our major complex is really fall armyworms and corn earworm, with fall armyworms typically taking the lead. They can do a lot of damage, and fortunately for us, that going generic means growers get a very affordable application of an insecticide that's lights out. Vantacor historically has been our go-to. It's been kind of the golden standard for controlling headworms. And so it kind of puts it into perspective that we're looking like we're going to make a decent sorghum crop and we've got some headworms popping up. Hey, there's some options out there that are relatively cheap to speak of and kind of more affordable in that price range to make, you know, more attractive in the sorghum crop.
4: That's Tyler Gilreath, entomologist with AgriLife's High Plains Center in Canyon. I'm James Hunt on the Texas Farm Bureau Radio Network.
6: If you see traffic accidents or delays on your commute this morning, be our eyes on the road. 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

0: Here's in both directions of State Loop 335 from Bell to Arden Road for seal coat operations in that area. Also, drivers can expect the main lanes of westbound I-40 and the left lane of eastbound I-40 at the Business 40 intersection to be closed for bridge work. Westbound traffic will be detoured to the frontage road in that area. And coming up at 9 o'clock this morning, drivers can expect slow-moving traffic on southbound I-27 beginning at Sundown Lane all the way to US 60-87 Direct Connect due to the TxDOT will be there moving concrete barriers. That work is expected to last from about now, 9 o'clock this morning, until 12 noon today. So keep that in mind if your commute takes you in that area this morning. That's a look at some things going on. 60 degrees, KGNC News Time is 8:53.
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0: Degrees at 8:56. Very short, abbreviated sports this morning. The Texas Rangers beat the Chicago Cubs 3-0 to wrap up a three-game set at Globe Life Field. Josh Young went 3-for-4 with two runs scored, while Evan Carter belted his fifth homer of the season. Jacob deGrom earned his third win after striking out 10 batters through seven scoreless innings. Rangers are 19-21. They are in second place in the American League West. They host the Arizona Diamondbacks coming up tonight. Our pregame coverage begins at 6:30. The Houston Astros fell to the Reds 5-0 in the finale of a three-game series at a Great American Ballpark. The Astros now host the Seattle Mariners coming up tonight. And the Amarillo Sod Poodles game at Hodgetown yesterday against the Wichita Wind Surge was canceled due to inclement weather. With it being the final game of the season series against Wichita, that game will not be made up. Fans who purchase tickets for Sunday's game can call the Sod Poodles box office to exchange their tickets for any future regular season game, subject to availability. Sod Poodles are off today and open a six-game series in Corpus Christi tomorrow night. KGNC News Time, 8:57.
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0: you know, older models. And if they need a little refurbishing, and I'm sure the kids out of the sanctuary would also like to help as well. And yeah, then you just, whoever makes the donation, just put it along the cart paths. You know, golf carts provided by. Pretty simple. We would do it for other things, wouldn't we? I say we, this should be an Amarillo City project. So anything I can do to help Stephanie and her staff, I'm always going to be on board. New housing development part due. I don't want to get too knee-deep into this this morning. I am going to go out and visit the property. Gosh darn, could be someplace. It's got beach. I understand it has beachfront options. So I'll snap a few pictures and post those for you and see what you think. But if you know, you know. Could it be in line with what we talked about a couple weeks ago on Bell Street? It could be. It very much could be. All right, let's take a break here. We'll take calls during this break, 806-350-0710. When we come back, I do want to get a little bit into the water bills, the latest on that, and is an endorsement coming? Stay close.
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2: President Trump doesn't trust backstabbing rhino Chip Roy because Chip Roy betrayed MAGA. Roy backed Liz Cheney and pushed to impeach President Trump.
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0: I think too often elected officials go out of their way to say the things they think we want to hear, when the truth of the matter is, what I really want to hear is an answer to the question, what are you doing about this? And I understand, look, the mayor, to his credit, hey, man, we're aware of it. You know, you don't get 500 complaints from this certain area of town and not say to yourself, wow, we might want to pay attention to this. And that's all fine and well. But I have a big problem, and it's the one I brought up last week, and that is my understanding when this new utility billing system was first bantered about, when it was first boasted about, hey, man, this is going to be great. We'll be able to do this, this, this, and this. And in turn, this new system is going to help us to be able to help you, the customer. It's going to be able to tell us, hey, this particular address, you might want to pay attention. This particular address may have a water leak. We've noticed the consumption has not been, you know, you just aren't in range with where you normally are. Because this time last year, you were using whatever gallonage you were using at the time, or we just noticed the system noticed that you used this many gallons in March, but for some reason in April, your usage doubled, tripled, quadrupled, or more. And so I understand, you know, you take that politician's perspective, that political stance, hey, man, I get it. I understand. We just want to thank you for your patience. Okay, well, my problem with that is my understanding with this new system is it was supposed to recognize and notify the department, hey, we got a problem. And it clearly did not work. Specifically with the one I keep referencing, you don't move from 4,000, 6,000, 7,000 gallons a month, and then the following month hit 71,000 gallons. So if there's any one bill that should have triggered that system, my argument is that might be the one. So the question then becomes, so did the system notify you? Did the system notify anybody? Bing, bing, bing, bing. Let me do this. We may have a problem. Nope. You sent the bill out. And what do you think people are going to think when they open the bill? And for many of these people, look, if it was 5, 10 people, I get it. It could be an anomaly, could be anything. But when you have it in the hundreds that can on paper prove, look, the system has a hitch in its giddy up. Something's not right here. I don't want to hear an elected official say to me, yep. Thank you for your patience. We're on it. No, I want to hear answers. And there's one person that should be providing that answer.
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6: 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I'm Kerry Martin with a market update on the Texas Farm Bureau Radio Network. Cattle futures trading higher this morning with June live cattle up 210, trading at 251 even. The August up $1.55. 245.65. Feeder cattle higher. August up $1.72 at 365.95. September feeders up $1.90, 364.12. Corn and wheat higher, with July corn up 1.25, 472.5. September corn up 1.5, 479.25. July Kansas City wheat up 5 cents, 680.75. Cotton slightly higher. July up 16 points, 84.89. New crop December cotton up 4 at 85.50 cents. June West Texas crude up $1.20, 96.62 a barrel. I'm Kerry Martin on the Texas Farm Bureau Radio Network.
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8: Well, taking a look at your Monday forecast, burned off that early morning fog, and that's setting the stage for much sunnier skies and much warmer conditions. We'll see nice light southerly winds at 5 to 15 miles an hour. That'll get our daytime highs up into the high 70s and low 80s around much of the region today. We'll drop down into the 60s and 70s by this evening, overnight down in the mid 50s. And then for Tuesday, we really get those temperatures up as we'll see mid to high 90s around a lot of the areas. We're getting a little bit of a summer preview here as we go throughout this week. With your first alert forecast from News Channel 10, I am meteorologist Sheldon Brashears.
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10: 10:48. Thank you, Sheldon. We have sunshine and 65 degrees. I was just telling Jay in Clarendon. You're talking about the energy level once you get that sick, and the energy level and how long it takes it to come back. So, Jay, right now, and I hate to say it out loud, but I'm ready for a nap. Isn't that a horrible thing to admit? And I hate that you get to that point where you just, ugh, all I want now is a nap. It gives you something to look forward to, I guess. All right, prior to the break, we were talking about, the whole city billing and some of the public comment that's been made. And I understand, there's great concern. My concern is just that. It's never been, I completely understand error, especially when you're talking about technology. I completely understand error. Look, man, I expect it. But what I don't understand is

0: facts about Medicare. I found answers to all my questions, and I'm ready to get started. And so can you. Just go to Medicare.gov to get the real facts about Medicare.
1: Paid for by the U.S. Department of Health and Human Services.
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3: 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Do you know what I mean? Cheap shots don't count because it's not a good measure of skill. It's not indicative of any kind of knowledge or experience. It's just a cheap shot. And I feel like a lot of podcasts to stand in this era is just a montage of cheap shots.
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0: Son of walk into that Is any of this true? Any of it?
1: No, none of it.
0: None of this is true. Did those guys know about that?
2: Yeah, the newsroom.
3: Newsroom guys, newsroom. Yeah.
2: Fast forward it a little bit. Dude,
0: I told, did you tell all those guys you were lying, all of them?
4: They were handing the press release that you gave them, starting to freak out themselves.
0: He's
4: gonna, like, this is a joke, okay?
0: He's going to go on the air and not say that, right? I gave it to him.
3: I did. I mean, I don't want to tell people what to do, but you got to get on this. And then you up the ante by saying the governor of the state of Illinois, where there's 17 cases, according to you, is going to have a press conference. I'm like,
5: and all of a sudden, you're just like a show co-host like us, and you're in there like the program director,
3: yeah, I know.
5: Like giving orders. You need to take that.
3: Yeah, I know.
5: Hilarious.
3: Yeah, I know. And then
5: by that time, they knew the whole thing was a joke. They're just laughing.
3: The program director looks up at me and goes, "We're going to follow it." I'm like, "You can't follow it. It's going to happen."
6: Oh, man.
3: Oh, gosh, dang it. Well, it was the highlight of a lot of Mother's Day weekends this over the holidays.
5: See?
3: I did learn that a lot.
2: Sharing it with people.
3: Oh, my gosh, yeah. So.
2: Yeah. Good stuff.
3: And I did say mom a few times, too.
5: You did, yes.
2: Yeah. Mother, yes.
5: You've called David and I mother bleepers more than anybody in my life.
3: Both you guys deserved it after that. Yes.
5: All right. Treasury Secretary Scott Bessent thinks China should answer some tough questions when it comes to Iran. You know, Trump's got the big meeting with China this week.
3: Yes, he does.
5: President Xi, here's back.
7: Iran is the largest state sponsor of terrorism, and China has been buying 90% of their energy, so they are funding the largest state sponsor of terrorism. But more importantly, the threat of attacks from Iran has closed the strait. We are reopening it, so I would urge the Chinese to join us in supporting this international operation.
5: Yeah.
3: Can somebody tell me whether the strait is open or closed right now? Does anybody know for sure?
8: Nobody knows.
3: Okay.
2: Yeah.
3: I get that question all the time. Is the strait open or closed? I don't know.
5: Well, you'll hear, yep, it's moving through.
3: I know.
5: And then it's blocked.
8: It's like the old Facebook relationship status, right? It's complicated. Yes.
3: Right.
5: Well said. Yes. David, what is this story about this cop killer and his sister?
8: Oh, yeah. So we talked about this a little bit when it was breaking news. 38-year-old Chicago police officer John Bartholomew was murdered by a guy named Alfonso Talley, a felon on parole. He'd been arrested more than 20 times, kept getting let out of jail by these liberal reimagined justice judges.
5: Terrible.
8: And, well, his sister, I don't know why she felt she needed to do this, but she got in front of local TV news cameras and defended her brother.
5: Who killed a cop?
8: Yes.
3: Yeah.
5: Okay. Roll it.
9: He was not in his right state of mind, and the story doesn't add up. And how's everyone else making it seem like he's a predator? Knows he's not. He's a loving, caring person that we don't know what happened.
5: Okay.
3: A loving, caring person.
5: Yeah, he was not in the in the right state of mind.
8: Yeah.
5: But he couldn't have done it. Well, which is it?
8: Yeah.
3: Right. I mean, there's an implication and a pullback.
5: Yeah.
3: Quickly. Yeah. I mean, it's interesting.
5: Yeah, I mean, that happens all the time.
3: Interesting defense.
5: Hey, yeah. You know what, David, from a news background, do you give voice to somebody like that? Or are you just like, hey, it's a family member they don't have sort of an honest take when it comes to this? They can't look at this objectively, or do you just air it out there?
8: I don't know. I think it would just depend on the situation. You know, if I approach this person and then they're clearly not in the right frame of mind, yeah, I don't know if I would air it. But if they're saying, hey, I need to get my message out, I'm sure, why not?
5: Okay. Yeah, and then people hear it, decide for themselves.
3: Mm-hmm. Well, every prison is about 90% innocent people.
5: Well, just Yeah.
3: Or that's their family members.
5: And
3: everybody's innocent.
5: Yeah. Well, and when they committed the crime?
3: Yeah.
5: They don't even know if they really did because they had just turned their life around.
3: Right, exactly.
5: They were on the straight and narrow.
3: Yeah, they were coaching soccer teams, going to PTA meetings. Yeah, all that.
5: Yeah. You hear that crap all the time.
3: Yes, you do.
5: Okay. Other news. We need judicial reform so we can cheat.
8: Yes.
5: Said a Democrat.
8: That's the top Democrat.
3: That's quite the way to put it.
8: Top Democrat in the House says, yeah.

0: The Markley Van Camp and Robbins Show. Jamie Markley, David Van Camp, Scott Robbins. Ashley Allison, is she one of the ones on CNN?
1: Yeah, she's a Democrat, activist, operative, whatever. I mean, everybody's got some stupid title. She was on CNN to complain about Tennessee redistricting, which eliminated the only Democrat House seat in the state. And, well, she mixed it up with Scott Jennings, and it's always a little entertaining to hear this back and forth.
0: Oh, nice.
2: You literally are taking Memphis, which is a city that with black voters, and you split it in three, stretching 3,000 miles.
3: Who's the current Democrat congressman there? What is it, a black congressman?
2: Just because black people are allowed to like people that don't look like them.
3: Exactly. And that is the point I wanted you to